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1: கரண்ட் அஃபேர்ஸ் அப்டேட்ஸ், டாக்டர் பார்வதி ஜீவன். Prime Minister Narendra Modi chaired a meeting of the Cabinet Committee on Security (CSS) to review the situation in the context of ongoing West Asia conflict and measures taken by various ministries and departments. Rajya Sabha passed the Prevention of Insults to National Honour Amendment Bill 2026 on 29 July 2026. The bill amends the Prevention of Insults to National Honour Act 1971 and extends legal protection to the national song Vande Mataram alongside the national anthem Jana Gana Mana. Concluded peacefully for by-elections to 3 assembly constituencies in Bihar, Gujarat and Madhya Pradesh yesterday. Voting was held for Bangirpur constituency in Bihar, Manjalpur in Gujarat and Datia in Madhya Pradesh. In conformity with the new National Education Policy, NEP 2020, the state government of West Bengal will implement a new syllabus for government and government-aided schools in the state. The new syllabus will come into force in 2028 and some revisions will be made to the syllabus in 2027. The Ministry of Statistics and Program Implementation, MoSPI, has announced a major reform in India's national accounting system by replacing the Wholesale Price Index, WPI, with the Output Producer Price Index, PPI, as the GDP deflator for quarterly and annual gross domestic product, GDP, estimates wherever applicable. The move aims to improve the accuracy of real GDP estimation. To commemorate the completion of 4 years as the President of India, President Draupadi Murmu launched a series of citizen-centric and sustainability-focused initiatives at Rashtrapati Bhavan and the President's estates in New Delhi. The initiatives aim to improve visitor experience, preserve India's heritage, promote sustainability, and enhance public engagement with the Rashtrapati Bhavan. The Chhattisgarh government has launched Decentralized Women Empowerment on Energy and Policy for Transformative Inclusion, Yojana, India's first women-led distributed renewable energy policy. Odisha remains on high alert as

floodwaters continue to swell the Mahanadi river system, with the season's biggest flood discharge expected to reach Mundali. In Kerala, orange alert indicating isolated very heavy rainfall has been declared in 5 districts: Ernakulam, Idukki, Kozhikode, Wayanad and Kannur districts. The Indian government has dismissed 11 road ministry officials following structural failures across 19 national highway projects over the past 2 years, Union Road Transport Minister Nitin Gadkari informed Rajya Sabha. 7 of the 19 affected projects are located in Kerala, while other failures occurred across Gujarat, Rajasthan and several additional states. CBI opposes bail of IAS officer Pankaj Agarwal, alleges role in rupees 657 crore bank scam. The Central Bureau of Investigation CBI told the CBI Special Court Haryana on Thursday that IAS officer Pankaj Agarwal functioned as a close associate of the mastermind of the rupees 657 crore scam, Ribhav Rishi, and received monetary and unethical benefits from him. The Enforcement Directorate (ED) has conducted searches at 16 locations in Chennai, Coimbatore, Hyderabad and Mumbai in connection with a money laundering investigation linked to the alleged terror funding of the 2022 Coimbatore bomb blast. The Supreme Court directed the Delhi government to provide proper medical treatment to persons injured by the alleged use of pellet guns during recent students' protest in the national capital. The 3-judge bench led by Chief Justice of India Surya Kant was hearing a plea alleging the use of metallic pellet guns on students protesting at Jantar Mantar and other parts of Delhi. The Delhi government has said that Delhi police will not take any legal adverse action against individuals who participated in the NEET UG protest demonstrations in the national capital, but those with criminal backgrounds will have to face action. Heavy rainfall over the past 3 days has caused several rivers and streams to swell across various districts of Chhattisgarh, disrupting and connectivity between many villages and their respective district headquarters. In view of the rising water levels, the administration has advised people living along river banks to remain alert. A portion of a bridge under construction across the river near Amli village in the Udandi area of Gariyapal district was washed away during the strong current. The bridge is being built on the road connecting Chhattisgarh and Odisha. India issued the norms, guidelines and procedures for authorization for undertaking planned re-entry of space objects on 23 July 2026. The framework was made public on 29 to 30 July 2026 and applies to planned re-entry of space objects into Earth's atmosphere by Indian and foreign operators. India's Digital Public Infrastructure (DPI) has emerged as a global model for digital governance, financial inclusion and public service delivery. In a significant milestone, 24 countries have partnered with India to adopt components of India's stack, including the Unified Payments Interface (UPI), DigiLocker and other digital governance platforms. India and Germany are on the verge of finalizing the 90,000 crore project 751 submarine deal, with German envoy Philipp Ackermann confirming that the agreement could be signed as early as next month. Protests continued in Pakistan-occupied Jammu and Kashmir today following a brutal crackdown by Pakistani security forces on civilians earlier this week, which left more than 40 people dead. Local authorities in the occupied region have now allegedly begun targeting women protesters demanding basic rights. The United States and Iran exchanged fresh waves of missile strikes yesterday, raising fears of a wider regional conflict and dimming hopes for a quick resolution. After a brief lull in hostilities, the renewed attacks have heightened concerns that the fighting could draw in more countries. In the United States, a man has been convicted of federal terrorism charges in connection with the 2022 stabbing of Salman Rushdie, the author who has faced a

0: decades-old death threat over his novel The Satanic Verses. Javelin throwers Neeraj Chopra, Rohit Yadav and Ashwi Singh qualify for men's final at Commonwealth Games. Top standings. Australia 51 gold, 24 silver, 35 bronze. 110 total. England 15 gold, 30 silver, 20 bronze, 65 total. Canada 15 gold, 13 silver, 17 bronze, 45 total. Scotland 9 gold, 7 silver, 9 bronze, 25 total. Nigeria 8 gold, 5 silver, 3 bronze, 16 total. Bharat holds the 8th spot in the Commonwealth Games medal standings with 15 overall medals, 3 gold, 9 silver and 3 bronze. DBS Bank has created history by becoming the first Southeast Asian bank to be named World's Best Corporate Bank at the Global Finance Global Bank Awards 2026. The prestigious recognition marks the first time a bank from Southeast Asia has won this global title since the award category was introduced in 2005. Nitish Bharadwaj, best known for playing Lord Krishna in B.R. Chopra's iconic 1988 television series Mahabharat, has showered praise on the trailer of Ramayana, which was released yesterday. The film is set to be released in two parts, with the first installment scheduled to release worldwide in October 2026 ahead of Diwali, while the second part is slated for Diwali 2027. Apart from Ranbir Kapoor, Sai Pallavi, Sunny Deol, Ravi Dubey and Yash play pivotal roles in the film. That's all for today's current affairs updates. Thank you for listening.
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Welcome to Literary World, where we step gently into the world of words and wonder. I am your host, Dr. Parvati Jeevan, and I'm so glad you're here with me today in this quiet corner of voices, stories, and reflections. Each week, we travel through the landscapes of literature, not just through the pages of books, but through the lives, the thoughts, and the feelings they carry. Together, we'll meet authors from across time and place, explore their works, and discover what makes their voices last. Now and then, we'll also enter the world behind the books with reflections on characters, themes, or classic scenes that have shaped our understanding of literature. Moments that continue to inspire, question, and move readers across generations. We can also engage in conversations with writers, editors, and translators who shape the stories we love today. So, wherever you are, relaxing, working, or simply listening, come along with me to the literary world. There is a piece of advice that many of us have heard at some point in our lives. Quote, "Before you judge another person, try to walk in their shoes." Unquote. It sounds simple, yet it may be one of the hardest things to practice. We often form opinions long before we know the whole story. We judge people by their appearance, their background, their profession, their religion, or even by what others say about them. But literature has a remarkable way of slowing us down. It asks us to look again, to listen more carefully, to see another human being with greater compassion. Few novels have taught this lesson more beautifully than To Kill a Mockingbird. And behind that unforgettable novel stood a writer who published very little, spoke rarely in public, had changed the lives of millions of readers around the world. Today's author is Harper Lee. It is extraordinary to think that Harper Lee became one of the world's most celebrated writers with a novel that grew out of memories of her own childhood. She was born in a small town in the American state of Alabama, where everyone seemed to know everyone else. Like many children, she watched the adults around her with curious eyes. She noticed their kindness. She noticed their prejudices. She noticed the quiet rules by which society lived. Years later, those observations became the foundation of her fiction. Perhaps that is why To Kill a Mockingbird feels so authentic.

It's not simply imagined, it is remembered. And memory, as we discovered in a previous episode on Isabel Allende, often gives literature its deepest emotional truth. The story is told through the eyes of a young girl named Scout Finch. That choice is one of Harper Lee's greatest achievements. Children notice things adults overlook. They ask unforgettable questions. They see injustice before they learn to explain it away. Through Scout's innocent voice, Harper Lee allows us to rediscover our own moral instincts. Scout lives with her older brother Jem and their father Atticus Finch, a lawyer whose quiet integrity has inspired generations of readers. Atticus is not a superhero. He does not possess extraordinary powers. He simply believes that every person deserves fairness. Sometimes, dear listeners, the greatest heroes in literature are not those who defeat enemies. They are those who refuse to surrender their principles. One day, Atticus is asked to defend a black man, Tom Robinson, who has been falsely accused of assaulting a white woman. In the American South of the 1930s, this was not merely a legal case. It was a challenge to deeply rooted prejudice. Many people in the town believe Atticus should refuse. Others criticize him openly. His children are mocked because of their father's decision. Yet, Atticus remains calm. He knows that justice cannot depend upon popularity. He accepts the case because he believes it is the right thing to do. That quiet courage is what continues to inspire readers more than 60 years after the novel was published. Courage, Harper Lee reminds us, is not always dramatic. Sometimes it is simply doing one's duty, even when success seems impossible. There is a wonderful scene in the novel where Scout asks her father about courage. Atticus explains that courage is not, I quote, a man with a gun in his hand, unquote. It is knowing that you are likely to lose, but beginning anyway and seeing it through the end. Isn't that a definition worth remembering? We often imagine courage as something extraordinary. Harper Lee shows us that courage is often quiet. A teacher who stands by a struggling student, a doctor who continues to serve during difficult times, a journalist who speaks the truth, an ordinary citizen who refuses to be dishonest. These acts may never make headlines, yet they hold society together. The title of the novel itself is curious. Why To Kill a Mockingbird? What has a harmless little bird to do with justice and prejudice? Early in the story, Atticus tells his children that it is a sin to kill a mockingbird because the bird harms no one. It simply sings. The mockingbird becomes a symbol of innocence. It reminds us that those who bring beauty into the world should not become victims of hatred or cruelty. As we read the novel, we gradually realize that more than one character represents the mockingbird. Tom Robinson is one. Another is the mysterious neighbor, Boo Radley. For most of the novel, Boo Radley exists only in rumors. Children imagine him as frightening. Adults speak about him in whispers. No one really knows him. Then slowly, Harper Lee reveals the truth. Boo is not frightening at all. He is shy, gentle, compassionate. The monster existed only in other people's imagination. How often does that happen in real life? We fear people we have never truly met. We repeat stories without knowing whether they are true. We judge before we understand. Harper Lee gently asks us to replace suspicion with empathy. One of the most memorable lessons in the novel comes from Atticus, who tells Scout, I quote, "You never really understand a person until you consider things from his point of view, until you climb into his skin and walk around in it," unquote. Perhaps those words explain why To Kill a Mockingbird continues to be read across the world. The novel is not simply about one town in Alabama. It's about every society where people are judged too quickly. It's about every home where children learn values by watching adults. And it is about each one of us. What I find especially

0: admirable is that Harper Lee never turns a novel into a sermon. She does not lecture. She tells a story. She trusts the reader to discover its meaning. That, I believe, is the finest kind of writing. We remember Scout's curiosity. We admire Atticus's integrity. We sympathize with Tom Robinson. We come to understand Boo Radley. And without realizing it, we ourselves begin to change. That is literature at its best. Not telling us what to think, but helping us think more deeply. After the extraordinary success of To Kill a Mockingbird, Harper Lee could easily have spent her life in the public eye. Instead, she chose privacy. She gave very few interviews. She rarely sought publicity. It was almost as though she believed that the book should speak for itself. In today's world, where visibility often seems more important than substance, there is something deeply admirable about that choice. Harper Lee reminds us that a writer's greatest achievement is not celebrity. It's creating a work that continues to speak to generations of readers. Before we part today, let me leave you with one simple question. Is there someone you have misunderstood? Someone you judged before you knew their story? Perhaps a neighbor, a colleague, a relative, or even a stranger. Harper Lee invites us to pause before we pass judgment, to listen before we decide, to remember that every person carries unseen joys, unseen wounds, and unseen struggles. If we could all learn to walk, even for a little while, in another person's shoes, our families, our communities, and perhaps even our world would become a little kinder. You were listening to Literary World, a weekly journey into the lives and works of timeless authors. Thank you for joining me in this exploration of Harper Lee's life and works. Next week, we journey to another literary voice whose words still speak across the years. Until then, take care, read deeply, and keep listening. Let literature light your world. And if there is an author close to your heart or someone you have always wanted to know more about, just let me know. I'd be happy to bring them to you in this program. You can text your suggestions to me on this WhatsApp number, 8848558785. 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

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Rajya Sabha passed the Prevention of Insults to National Honor Amendment Bill 2026 on 29 July 2026. The bill amends the Prevention of Insults to National Honor Act 1971 and extends legal protection to the national song Vande Mataram alongside the national anthem Jana Gana Mana. Polling concluded peacefully for by-elections to three assembly constituencies in Bihar, Gujarat and Madhya Pradesh yesterday. Voting was held for Bengirpur constituency in Bihar, Manjalpur in Gujarat and Datia in Madhya Pradesh. In conformity with the new National Education Policy, NEP 2020, the state government of West Bengal will implement a new syllabus for government and government-aided schools in the state. The new syllabus will come into force in 2028 and some revisions will be made to the syllabus in 2027. The Ministry of Statistics and Program Implementation, MoSPI, has announced a major reform in India's national accounting system by replacing the Wholesale Price Index, WPI, with the Output Producer Price Index, PPI, as a GDP deflator for quarterly and annual gross domestic product, GDP, estimates wherever applicable. The move aims to improve the accuracy of real GDP estimation. To commemorate the completion of 4 years as the President of India, President Draupadi Murmu launched a series of citizen-centric and sustainability-focused initiatives at Rashtrapati Bhavan and the President's estates in New Delhi. The initiatives aim to improve visitor experience, preserve India's heritage, promote sustainability, and enhance public engagement with the Rashtrapati Bhavan. The Chhattisgarh government has launched Decentralized Women Empowerment on Energy and Policy for Transformative Inclusion, Yojana, India's first women-led distributed renewable energy policy. Odisha remains on high alert as floodwaters continue to swell the Mahanadi river system, with the season's biggest flood discharge expected to reach Mundali. In Kerala, orange alert indicating isolated very heavy rainfall has been declared in 5 districts, Ernakulam, Idukki, Kozhikode, Wayanad and Kannur districts. The Indian government has dismissed 11 road ministry officials following structural failures across 19 national highway projects over the past 2 years, Union Road Transport Minister Nitin Gadkari informed Rajya Sabha. 7 of the 19 affected projects are located in Kerala, while other failures occurred across Gujarat, Rajasthan and several additional states. CBI opposes bail of IAS officer Pankaj Agarwal, alleges role in ₹657 crore bank scam. The Central Bureau of Investigation CBI told the CBI Special Court Haryana on Thursday that IAS officer Pankaj Agarwal functioned as a close associate of the mastermind of the ₹657 crore scam, Ribhav Rishi, and received monetary and unethical benefits from him. The Enforcement Directorate ED has conducted searches at 16 locations in Chennai, Coimbatore, Hyderabad and Mumbai in connection with a money laundering investigation linked to the alleged terror funding of the 2022 Coimbatore bomb blast. The Supreme Court directed the Delhi government to provide proper medical treatment to persons injured by the alleged use of pellet guns during recent students' protest in the national capital. The three-judge bench led by Chief Justice of India Surya Kant was hearing a plea alleging the use of metallic pellet guns on students protesting at Jantar Mantar and other parts of Delhi. The Delhi government has said that Delhi police will not take any legal adverse action against individuals who participated in the NEET UG protest demonstrations in the national capital, but those with criminal background

grounds will have to face action. Heavy rainfall over the past 3 days has caused several rivers and streams to swell across various districts of Chhattisgarh, disrupting and connectivity between many villages and their respective district headquarters. In view of the rising water levels, the administration has advised people living along river banks to remain alert. A portion of a bridge under construction across the river near Amli village in the Udandi area of Gariapal district was washed away during the strong current. The bridge is being built on the road connecting Chhattisgarh and Odisha. India issued the norms, guidelines and procedures for authorization for undertaking planned re-entry of space objects on 23 July 2026. The framework was made public on 29 to 30 July 2026 and applies to planned re-entry of space objects into Earth's atmosphere by Indian and foreign operators. India's Digital Public Infrastructure, DPI, has emerged as a global model for digital governance, financial inclusion and public service delivery. In a significant milestone, 24 countries have partnered with India to adopt components of India's stack, including the Unified Payments Interface, UPI, DigiLocker and other digital governance platforms. India and Germany are on the verge of finalizing the 90,000 crore project 751 submarine deal, with German envoy Philipp Ackermann confirming that the agreement could be signed as early as next month. Protests continued in Pakistan-occupied Jammu and Kashmir today following a brutal crackdown by Pakistani security forces on civilians earlier this week, which left more than 40 people dead. Local authorities in the occupied region have now allegedly begun targeting women protesters demanding basic rights. The United States and Iran exchanged fresh waves of missile strikes yesterday, raising fears of a wider regional conflict and dimming hopes for a quick resolution. After a brief lull in hostilities, the renewed attacks have heightened concerns that the fighting could draw in more countries. In the United States, a man has been convicted of federal terrorism charges in connection with the 2022 stabbing of Salman Rushdie, the author who has faced a decades-old death threat over his novels, The Satanic Verses. Javelin throwers Neeraj Chopra, Rohit Yadav and Ashwin Singh qualify for men's final at Commonwealth Games. Top standings: Australia 51 gold, 24 silver, 35 bronze, 110 total. England 15 gold, 30 silver, 20 bronze, 65 total. Canada 15 gold, 13 silver, 17 bronze, 45 total. Scotland 9 gold, 7 silver, 9 bronze, 25 total. Nigeria 8 gold, 5 silver, 3 bronze, 16 total. Bharat holds the 8th spot in the Commonwealth Games medal standings with 15 overall medals, 3 gold, 9 silver and 3 bronze. DBS Bank has created history by becoming the first Southeast Asian bank to be named World's Best Corporate Bank at the Global Finance Global Bank Awards 2026. The prestigious recognition marks the first time a bank from Southeast Asia has won this global title since the award category was introduced in 2005. Nitish Bharadwaj, best known for playing Lord Krishna in B.R. Chopra's iconic 1988 television series Mahabharat, has showered praise on the trailer of Ramayana, which was released yesterday. The film is set to be released in two parts, with the first installment scheduled to release worldwide in October 2026 ahead of Diwali, while the second part is slated for Diwali 2027. Apart from Ranbir Kapoor, Sai Pallavi, Sunny Deol, Ravi Dubey and Yash play pivotal roles in the film. That's all for today's current affairs updates. Thank you for listening.

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